0: Levin, tough as hell.
1: That's why I like Mark Levin. And I'm not sure a lot of people like him. He's tough as hell. But I like him. I love him.
0: Call in now. 877-381-3811.
2: I remember when the president did that at CPAC. Now, of course, with only like 25 minutes left in the program, I have another hour's worth here that I want to get to. Let me tell you this story about Mossab Hassan Youssef, one of the children of one of the founders of Hamas. And I have nothing against him. In fact,

0: They don't hang their heart on a hook every day to do this job. And it's just not attacking the ICE agents, it's attacking their spouses and children, and no one knows that better than me. I can't even go get a quart of milk at a grocery store without a security detail. Why? Because I'm enforcing laws in this country. It's pathetic and it's disgusting.
1: Nice talk.
2: Thank you, Mr. Holman.
3: And he just walked off at that point. Because it's true. These are people with families, too. They're just trying to enforce the law. That's all. And they need to be perfect in these situations. So when you're Alex Pretty and you bring a gun to an ICE confrontation and then you get shot and killed because someone sees gun during a physical confrontation.
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20: Now seems as good a time as any to remind you, you don't always have to take healthy habits to the extreme. Not only are you unlikely to stick with something that's difficult, even if you can keep it up, it's probably going to be to the detriment of something else. And chances are that something else is more important. So if you're on a quest to improve your health, I promise the basics are going to take you much further. I'm talking about diet, try and be as plant-based as possible, exercise, meaning multiple rounds of cardio and strength training, and sleep. For most people, 7 to 9 hours a night. I like to think of these things as sort of a three-legged stool, right? If you're not doing any one of them, it's really hard to keep balanced with the others. The key here is you don't have to strive for perfection. Doing anything is going to be better than nothing. I'm Dr. Sanjay Gupta, helping you live a better life.
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He said America deserved 9/11. He said that the worst day of the 20th century was when the Soviet Union fell. This is a guy who says he supports Hamas 1,000 times more than Israel. Hamas. I can go on in terms of the things this guy has said, including calling for the assassination of Donald Trump and calling for Republicans to be murdered, including Senator Rick Scott. All right. In a sane world, this person would be shunned and laughed at and just dismissed. And every Democrat lawmaker would just be like, I'm not going to associate myself with this guy, except that Mamdani had him to his victory party, as appeared on his podcast. And AOC has done the same thing.

0: the People's Republic of China would not exist without Mao Zedong.
1: Wouldn't that be a good thing? In its current form? Yeah, pretty sure. Mao, a Marxist, became a founding member of the Chinese Communist Party back in 1921. And he was leader there from 1949 till 1976 and killed tens of millions of people. Also formed a nice alliance with the Soviet Union under Joseph Stalin. And this guy is saying that he is one of the great leaders of the world ever. This is a sick individual. And any Democrat that goes on this person's podcast is so thirsty for power and so wants to reach that, oh, that growing anti-Semitic wing of the Democrat Party. They're willing to sacrifice everything in terms of integrity and credibility as if they had any in the first place, I guess, to do so. And that's a whole bowl of wrong, obviously. Meanwhile, Beto 2.0, otherwise known as James Tallarico down in Texas, this is another insane Democrat trying to win. It's not like Abdul El Sayed trying to win in a purple state of Michigan. Texas has been red for some time. President Trump won it by nearly 14 points. And yet there are people that are seriously taking James Tallarico seriously. Again, to go through the list, he thinks that God is non-binary. He thinks that Catholics are actually a pro-choice religion, actually believes there are not one, not two, but six genders, and bragged about having a non-meat campaign in a state that really likes beef, a Lone Star state. Anyway, here is Beto 2.0 talking about, again, the pandering is just so, it's enough to make your hair hurt. Law enforcement is being weaponized against certain people, and you'll never guess who he's going to name here while he's talking to, ding, ding, ding, a black audience in cut number 8. Go.
2: Law enforcement is here to serve us. It is here to protect us. And too often, we see law enforcement weaponized against black and brown communities in this state. Mm-hmm. We have a deeply broken justice system. We have a deeply broken approach to policing.
1: Oh, maybe we should defund that approach to policing, huh? Again, this is, he's running a New York, Seattle campaign in Texas statewide, and this ain't going to work. Of course, he says that to a black and brown audience because he's telling them what they want to hear. And for people that say that he's going to win there, Beto O'Rourke, let's put it this way, who was a darling, just like Tallarico is among legacy media, ran for, let's see, Senate, lost, governor, lost, president, really, really lost, like shut down his campaign like 5 minutes after it began. So you're going to run somebody worse here, and he is worse, which is really a low bar. Yeah, it just ain't going to happen. Meanwhile, Zoran Mamdani is the same person he was 2, 3, 4, 6 years ago. And there's video that shows who he was back then. And now he just hides it. He's a politician, right? And that's how that's going to work. Here is Mamdani in a flashback talking about, and he wants to do this, still wants to, he just words it differently. Why don't we just give housing to everybody? Because housing is a right to every single person in this country. You shouldn't have to earn buying a home. The government should just give it to you, you know, commie style, I guess. And to do so, maybe you have to seize private property from people that have actually earned buying that house in the first place. Again, his own words, cut number 9, go.
3: Oh, my platform is that every single person should have housing. And I think faced with these two options, the system has hundreds of thousands of people unhoused, right? For what? And if there was any system that could guarantee each person housing, whether you call it the abolition of private property or you call it, you know, just a statewide housing guarantee, it is preferable to what is going on right now.
1: Mm.
3: And I think that people try and play like gotcha games about these kinds of things. And it's like, look, I care more about whether somebody has a home.
1: So you don't care about the people that actually paid for their homes in the first place? The abolition of private property? That's insane stuff. And for people to say that this guy, boy, it's a shame that he was born in another country because otherwise he could be president here. You agree with this stuff? I don't care. You're Democrat, Republican, it doesn't matter. But really, if you're a Democrat, like an Ed Koch kind of Democrat, a Bill Clinton kind of Democrat, you agree with that? The abolition of private property? Everybody has a right to a home? And again, has no idea because this guy has never held a job in his life, even running a lemonade stand before he became mayor, how to pay for it. Except I guess he believes the rich pay for it and give to the poor. I guess that's the way that is going to work. And

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0: Taking the day's information and helping you make sense of it all. 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
1: Glad you're with us. It's Wednesday, so that means it's time for another episode of our video series called When the Mic is Off. Posting today, would you and your partner benefit from an airport divorce? Mike and I explain it and discuss it on Instagram, TikTok, Facebook, and X. Just do a search for This Morning with Gordon Deal. Well, new data shows Taco Bell has seen a drop in foot traffic thanks to the ongoing cyclosporiasis outbreak. Last Friday, visits to restaurants nationwide were down by nearly 19% compared to foot traffic on an average Friday for the first 6 months of the year. On that same day, Taco Bell announced that it had pulled Taylor Farms lettuce from its food after the FDA connected the product to an outbreak of the parasitic illness. The CDC, by the way, has confirmed more than 1,600 cases of cyclosporiasis. 8 minutes now in front of the hour on This Morning. Once again, here's Nicole Murray.
0: And now, the three big things you need to know. Number one.
2: The U.S. military said it completed the 11th night of strikes on Iran. Central Command reports that targets included aircraft hangars and drone storage sites. Secretary of State Marco Rubio claiming Iran is not serious about peace negotiations.
3: The problem we're having right now is that they're not serious about talks. Serious, we're serious. If they're not, then we will do what is necessary to protect that, our interests, and also the interests of our allies.
2: Also, the U.S. military has released the name of a fourth U.S. soldier who was killed in Iraq. He is 30-year-old Sergeant Michael Swinton from Fayetteville, North Carolina.
0: Number two.
2: Republicans backed by President Trump have won in swing state Arizona. Congressman Andy Biggs secured the Republican nomination to face Democratic Governor Katie Hobbs in November. Biggs naming what he believes is the state's biggest issues.
4: We have a governor that's taken us from one of the most affordable states to one of the least affordable states. We have a governor whose policies on supporting police or not supporting police.
2: Meanwhile, President Trump-backed candidate and former NFL Pro Bowl kicker Jay Feely won the Republican primary in Arizona's 1st Congressional District.
0: Number three.
2: Canadian Prime Minister Mark Carney said he and President Trump have agreed to intensify negotiations on a trade agreement between Canada, the U.S., and Mexico. Carney said Canadians will remain united.
5: Canadians from coast to coast to coast have stood together. The federal government, provincial government, labor, business, Canadians themselves uniting, focusing on what we can control, building strength here at home, supporting each other, buying Canadian.
2: Carney's comments come a day after Trump announced 50% tariffs on most Canadian goods. The United States has now reported the most measles cases in any year since 1991. Johns Hopkins University data says the country has reported nearly 2,300 cases as of yesterday. A man accused of orchestrating a $547 million Medicare fraud scheme through diagnostic laboratories in Louisiana and other states has been captured overseas and returned to the U.S. nearly 4 years after being a fugitive. Officials identified the suspect as Khalid Sattery. Bloomberg News reports that more than half of married or engaged Americans under 45 years old have prenuptial agreements.
6: Wow.
2: Yeah. I kind of get why. You want to keep what's yours, yours, no?
6: Well, when Kelly and I got married, we looked at our finances. We're like, well, I had $12 and she had about 10. And we thought, well, we don't really need the prenup.
2: Yeah, but what if it gets messy? Like, what if you get money later in life and then it gets messy when it's time to divorce? Like, isn't that a fear?
6: I don't know.
2: Well, not for you personally. I'm just saying in general, like, it could get really messy.
6: I can't relate. 6 minutes in front of the hour.
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0: for being with us. A student in Northeast Florida has made a mark at Jacksonville Humane Society as the first child to log 100 volunteer hours of reading to pets. Action News Jax Television says for more than 2 years, 11-year-old Nehemiah Turner has walked into the Humane Society with his grandma for its positive reading program. It's available for kids of all ages. It's proven to lower stress levels in animals and help kids, of course, work on their literacy skills. And that dedication pays off for both him and the pets waiting to get adopted. Turner is heading into sixth grade as a straight-A student. Asked what his next chapter could look like after reading for 100 hours, young Nehemiah said, maybe getting to 150 or 200 hours. That'll do it for this hour. For Nicole Murray and Mike Gavin, I'm Gordon Deal. Thanks for listening to This Morning, America's First News.
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2: Are you aware that hearing loss has been linked to dementia, depression, social isolation, and more frequent hospitalizations? Approximately 12% of the U.S. population, or 38 million Americans, have significant hearing loss. In addition, 50 million in the U.S. experience tinnitus, which can be debilitating. People with hearing loss tend to wait 7 years before seeking professional help. Of those individuals who would benefit from hearing aids, only 20% actually use them. Present-day hearing aids are much better than those just a few years ago. In fact, many of the new hearing aids have the capability of being adjusted by cell phones and also allowing phone calls to be answered directly through the hearing aids.
1: If you think you have a hearing loss or have older hearing aids, contact Dr. Schumacher and Associates Audiologists at 717-HEAR or 928-5771. That's 717-HEAR or 928-5771.
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4: From ABC News, I'm Sherry Preston. President Trump is scheduled to be at Dover Air Force Base today to attend the dignified transfer of remains for U.S. service members killed in the Iran war. 18 have died so far, 4 since Friday.
5: The Pentagon identifying 28-year-old Sergeant Angel Rompersad of New York, who's believed to have been killed in last week's attack on a U.S. base in Jordan, and 30-year-old Sergeant Michael Swinton of North Carolina, killed during the detonation of an Iranian drone in Iraq. His wife telling ABC News, Swinton was an amazing husband and father to his two young children.
4: ABC's Karen Waugh. The Northeast cleaning up after an evening of severe storms and tornadoes. ABC's Rhiannon Alley spending time at a busy airport.
6: These storms have really wreaked havoc on Northeast airports. More than 2,300 flights have been canceled, more than 500 of them right here at LaGuardia Airport. And we've seen more than 5,000 delays.
4: The CDC confirming more than 4,100 cases of that parasitic bacteria linked to iceberg lettuce. Is ABC's Jim Ryan.
7: The good news about cyclosporiasis comes from Health and Human Services Secretary Robert F. Kennedy Jr.
8: We do have the outbreak under control.
7: The bad news for Taco Bell is that at least 4 lawsuits have been filed by people who say they caught the brutal stomach bug after eating at the fast food restaurant. Up the supply chain, says Kennedy.
8: We and the companies that are involved have implemented a recall.
7: The CDC is investigating nearly 7,000 confirmed or suspected cases of cyclosporiasis. Jim Ryan, ABC News.
4: Official data from the Congo shows at least 999 people have died in the Ebola outbreak, which has been the fastest growing in history. As of Monday, nearly 2,500 cases had been recorded. The House moving to head off a potential government shutdown before the November midterms, passing a bill to fund the federal government through December 4th. 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

0: Here on your Wednesday, there is a flood watch in effect for the potential for flooding rain. So we'll be watching out for some heavy rain at times. Be careful as you travel out and about today. Temperatures in the 80s tonight, mid-60s, lower humidity tomorrow, just some lingering showers expected on Thursday.
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0: Good morning. I'm Don Hellman with WJCW News, sponsored by Johnson City Hearing Center. A Carter County man was arrested on July 15th after what Elizabethton police said was a months-long investigation into alleged unlawful contact with a minor. According to a release, 52-year-old Danny Brown Jr. has been charged with 2 counts statutory rape by an authority figure, 2 counts sexual battery by an authority figure, sexual exploitation of a minor, dissemination of tobacco to a minor, providing false information, and patronizing prostitution. Police said a search warrant was executed on March 10th at Brown's Martial Arts to obtain electronic and physical evidence. Johnson City Public Works will mill and pave South Greenwood Drive between Colony Park Drive and Willow Springs Drive beginning today. During construction, roads will have temporary lane closures impacting daily traffic between 7 a.m. and 7 p.m. The work is estimated to take 2 weeks or until related construction is complete. Drivers who cannot avoid the area should expect delays, use caution, and observe posted speed limits for their safety and the safety of workers. And daily nonstop service between Tri-Cities Airport and Chicago O'Hare is now part of the region's air travel options. American Airlines began the route May 21st. Airport officials say the flight connects local travelers to one of the carrier's largest hubs. The service is intended to support business and leisure travel. With
1: here on your Wednesday, there is a flood watch in effect for the potential for flooding rain, so we'll be watching out for some heavy rain at times. Be careful as you travel out and about today. Temperatures in the 80s tonight, mid-60s, lower humidity tomorrow, just some lingering showers expected on Thursday.
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3: 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Does your family express frustration about your hearing and ask that you seek help? 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
5: Thanks for spending time with us. Welcome into Wednesday, July 22nd. Gordon Deal with Nicole Murray. Some of our top stories and headlines. The Trump administration set to sign a deal that would provide Saudi Arabia with a civilian nuclear program. An 11th consecutive night of U.S. strikes on Iran. Three Republicans endorsed by Trump win primaries in swing state Arizona. New Jersey's governor says a software error led to more than 6,000 non-citizens being registered to vote and 400 of them cast ballots. It's unclear if they'll be prosecuted. And what a Wilt Chamberlain warm-up jacket fetched at auction after being found for a couple of bucks at a Goodwill in Portland. That story in about 20 minutes. While the most intense parts of Tropical Storm Bertha are staying offshore, the Gulf Coast will still experience dangerous surf conditions through today. Meanwhile, forecasters with the National Weather Service have predicted a below-normal hurricane season for the Atlantic Basin this year. Has that changed as we reach midsummer? Here's Jamie Rome, Deputy Director at the National Hurricane Center. Jamie, what are we looking at?
6: Anytime you have an El Nino event developing, that tends to suppress activity. But what is often lost in that, or what sometimes people accidentally hear, is they think no activity, or the Atlantic is completely shut down. And Bertha this week proves that that's not the case. We can still have storms. They can still impact land.
5: All right. So explain El Nino and its role here.
6: So El Nino is a warming that occurs in the Pacific Ocean, but it has an impact on the global weather pattern, meaning it's sort of the extra heat from the ocean being warm out there causes the atmosphere to react and change in ways. And in the Atlantic Basin, that change results in conditions that are not as favorable for storms to form or for storms to strengthen. So it doesn't mean that they can't develop. It just means that they it's sort of are fighting an uphill battle, if that makes sense.
5: How do we describe more broadly hurricanes these days? Are the hurricanes more intense with more of them, or does it really vary from season to season?
6: So it does vary from season to season, but the overall trend is not necessarily more storms, but the storms we do have, and you've seen this over the last 10 or 15 years, have been more impactful. They're bringing more storm surge and more rain, and it's just bringing more impacts to land. So not more storms, but they're bringing more impacts. That's the long-term trend. Now, that's obviously has year-to-year variations or year-to-year ups and downs. We think with the El Nino this year, we'll have a slightly less active overall season. And, you know, obviously we got to wait and see if that plays out as forecast. But that's the current thought here, as we'll have a little bit of a relaxation of the hyperactivity that you've seen over the last couple of years.
5: We're speaking with Jamie Rome, Deputy Director at the National Hurricane Center. So I think you suggested it there, but it's not always about the wind and rain. You referenced storm surge, right? We've seen kind of flooding far afield at times from hurricanes.
6: Yeah, that's actually a really good point. Often people are focused, hyper-focused, or enamored with where the center is and the Saffir-Simpson scale, which is how we rate storms based off their peak wind. And what these two metrics don't tell you is often the most important part, which is where the impacts are going to be, namely the water. And we're seeing a lot of storms recently with these big, you know, storm surge impacts and big heavy rainfall and flash flooding impacts. You know, neither the center nor the Saffir-Simpson scale will tell a viewer or a listener that particular information.
5: Mm. Best ways to prepare here, Jamie, as we look at the rest of the summer or the rest of the hurricane season?
6: You know, we practice what we preach down here. I've already pulled out and tested both of my generators and, you know, verified all my hurricane supplies or where they are or where they're supposed to be. In some cases, you have to replenish supplies. Your batteries have a tendency to grow legs and walk off. So you have to, like, you know, you have to think through and replenish. And the biggest thing is just, you know, spend a couple of moments thinking through what you would do. You know, are you going to stay? Are you going to leave? Can you go without power? If so, are you, you know, do you have medical vulnerabilities that you would would cause being without power to be problematic? Are you going to try to generate power? If so, do you have all the necessary safety equipment and gear to do that safely?
7: How about something like a go bag if you have to evacuate?
6: Yeah, so I have all of my supplies in one spot or one big bin in my garage so that I can go get it when I need it. And once a year, I pull it down and make sure everything's there. In some cases, things get old or need to be replaced. We're no longer in the era of candles, right? You know, you can get, LED lights for next to nothing, rechargeable batteries, what have you. So just take time to make sure you've got the supplies you need.
7: Thanks, Jamie. Jamie Rome, Deputy Director at the National Hurricane Center. 20 minutes now in front of the hour. On This Morning, America's First. Coming up next, deer in Georgia, apparently in search of oysters and a rubdown.
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0: Glad you're with us. A Wilt Chamberlain warm-up jacket, originally found at a Goodwill in Portland, Oregon, has sold for nearly $90,000 at Sotheby's. In January, ESPN says 19-year-old Quinn Brown raided a bargain bin looking for a jacket he'd seen someone toss in. It seemed like it featured the colors of the L.A. Lakers. Brown had been buying vintage clothes to resell online for 3 years. His priciest resale had netted him $250. The warm-up jacket says Chamberlain on the back and cost Brown $3.07. When he got home, he searched the internet for comparable sales and found little. But after he posted a photo of the jacket, Sotheby's got in touch and convinced Brown to consign the jacket to Sotheby's. Research ahead of the sale found the jacket was likely used throughout the 1971-72 NBA season, but was definitely matched to the 72 NBA Finals, Chamberlain's second title and the Lakers' first championship in Los Angeles. For Nicole Murray and Mike Gavin, I'm Gordon Deal. Thanks for listening to This Morning, America's First News.
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3: From ABC News, I'm Sherry Preston. A missile alert sounding in Bahrain, and Saudi Arabia is warning its citizens living near the Persian Gulf to seek shelter. That is the U.S. and Iran exchange fire for an 11th straight night. ABC's Martha Raddatz has more on the questions surrounding a possible end to the conflict.
4: At the White House, our Mary Bruce pressing President Trump about what comes next.
5: Mr. President, there are no signs that Iran is ready to stop fighting. So what is the plan? Is the plan to just keep bombing until they give up?
6: There are no signs. Why do you know something that I don't know?
5: Well, they continue to attack our allies and kill Americans.
4: Trump insisting that the Iranians want to meet, something he has said many times before.
6: Until they're ready to meet in a meaningful way, we have no interest.
4: 18 service members have now died in this conflict, including those four killed since Friday.
3: Today, the president attends the dignified transfer of their remains at Dover Air Force Base. The price of Brent crude oil once again pushing above $94 a barrel, and now Houthi rebels in Yemen are threatening oil tankers in the region. The Gulf Coast bracing for Tropical Storm Bertha to make landfall over southern Louisiana. ABC's Victor Oquendo's in New Orleans.
7: We met residents preparing to secure their homes, loading up on sandbags. They have been through their share of storms in New Orleans. They tell us they'd rather be prepared than caught off guard. As Bertha approaches, some of those gusts could top 35 miles an hour. The heaviest of the rain will be south of us. Some areas could see 6 inches, and that could lead to flooding. We'll likely see some thunderstorms as well. 1 to 4 feet of storm surge is possible.
3: Flash flooding and strong storms in the northeast causing damage to cars and homes, leading to at least 2,000 flight cancellations. More than 6 months after his capture, ousted Venezuelan President Nicolas Maduro and his wife, Celia Flores, will appear in a Manhattan courtroom today. They're pushing to have the drug trafficking charges they are facing thrown out. You're listening to ABC News.
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10: Good morning, I'm Don Hellman with WJCW News, sponsored by Hillcrest Drug. Virginia State Police are investigating a deadly crash in Lee County. The crash happened Monday night. Police confirmed the investigation Tuesday. The name and age of the person killed had not been released in the initial update. Authorities are investigating after a body was found in the remains of a Greene County home that caught fire Monday. Firefighters responded to a home on West Pines Road around 6 p.m. and found the home engulfed in flames. According to the Greene County Sheriff's Office, a body was found within the burnt debris. The body was taken to the William L. Jenkins Forensic Center for autopsy and identification. Investigators with the Sheriff's Office and the TBI are investigating the cause of the fire. And a traffic stop by Gate City Police and the Scott County Sheriff's Office Sunday led to the seizure of nearly a pound of meth and over $5,000. According to a release, during the stop, field sobriety tests were conducted while a canine unit conducted a free air sniff, which positively identified the presence of narcotics. Tia Johnson of Gate City faces multiple charges, including possession with intent to distribute more than 227 grams of Schedule 1 or 2 controlled substance, transporting more than an ounce of Schedule 1 or 2 controlled substance into the Commonwealth of Virginia with the intent to distribute, possession with intent to distribute a Schedule 1 or 2 controlled substance, and possession with intent to distribute a Schedule 5 controlled substance. With WJ.
11: Likely here on your Wednesday, there is a flood watch in effect for the potential for flooding rain. So we'll be watching out for some heavy rain at times. Be careful as you travel out and about today. Temperatures in the 80s tonight, mid-60s. Lower humidity tomorrow. Just some lingering showers expected on Thursday.
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12: The following is from Dr. Schumacher and Associates, audiologists. The World Health Organization has just released a report on hearing loss. It's a global challenge that affects an astonishing 1 in 3 people over age 65. Untreated loss, as many studies indicate, increases the risk of health complications, including dementia and social isolation and more frequent hospitalizations. The World Health Organization's primary call to action is a campaign to encourage the public to check their hearing, which is the first step to addressing their hearing loss. The World Health Organization's report demonstrates that the use of hearing aids and other interventions by persons with hearing loss enable them to live better, more fulfilling lives. If you're 65 years of age or think you have hearing loss, contact Dr. Schumacher and Associates, audiologists, at 717-HEAR or 928-5771. That's 717-HEAR or 928-5771.
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10: Wednesday morning. It is a rainy Wednesday morning, so we encourage you to slow down, give yourself some extra time as roads are going to be very slick. And, of course, with this heavy rain, it, believe it or not, it actually impairs your vision a little bit, too. So give yourself some extra time when you get ready to head out this morning. It is a Wednesday morning. That means it's time for Helping Seniors Age Well with Danny Hare and Nick Keene. Gentlemen, how are you this fine, this wet Wednesday morning?
18: Oh, I'm good, Don. Glad to be on.
10: Yep. Good to have you with us. I want to talk a little bit about, first of all, Nick, let me ask you, I had some notes here, and it was talking about going on Medicare T65 or P65. I had never heard those terms before. What exactly is that?
18: Sure. T65 is someone turning 65, aging into Medicare. P65 is someone who's already post 65, more than likely coming out of the workforce, leaving group insurance and going on to Medicare. So that's nothing more than just differentiating someone who's new to Medicare at 65 versus someone who's going on to Medicare post 65.
10: Okay, I gotcha. So, Danny, let me ask you, I had in some notes talking about the process picking a new plan once an individual actually enrolls in Medicare. We haven't really talked about people getting started into Medicare. Can you kind of explain that process for us a little bit as far as, okay, I'm getting ready to turn 65. Do they have to enroll separately? Do they call you to enroll? How exactly does that work?
19: It's different scenarios, Don, in all honesty. Why would that be any different than anything else you're dealing with the government?
10: Sure.
19: You know, if you're already drawing Social Security and you, like, say you're on disability or something, and you turn 65, they're going to automatically put you on Part B, okay? Normally, you have to choose to go on Part B. You're going to automatically, at 65, you're going to automatically get Part A, the hospital part, because you've been paying for that all the time that you've been working. You look at your pay stub, you'll see a little Medicare premium that you've paid every pay period. And that's your Part A of Medicare. So you have it paid for. So automatically at 65, they're going to give that to you. But that's, you know, there are, like I said, there are circumstances where they're just going to send you a Medicare card that's got Part A and Part B on it. If you're not receiving Social Security and you don't take Part B, you'll get a Medicare card that just says Part A on it.
10: Okay, so do you have to enroll, or does the government just automatically send that to you?
18: It's situational dependent.
10: Oh, I'm sorry, Danny, go ahead. I didn't specify, Danny, because I'm kind of continuing the question. Danny?
19: Again, you're going to have to enroll unless it's something that where you're automatically going to get it, which in most, you know, so you've got a choice there. Do I want, that's where you're going to choose, do I need to go on Medicare Part B? You know, and that's what we say about going on Medicare. That's the choice that you're really making is your Part B. Mm-hmm. You're going to get Part A. It doesn't matter. So you're going to choose whether you need Part B, and that's just according on your circumstances. You know, do you have group insurance that you can continue and that's going to be do better for you? I mean, as Nick always says, you know, the cost of it, the benefit, of, you know, cost and benefit. Am I better off going on Part B and getting a Medicare supplement or MA plan or stay on the group insurance? And when we talked to a gentleman last week, he could probably save $200 or $300 a month by going on Medicare and getting a Medicare Advantage plan that he could be staying on his policy and probably have a whole heck of a lot better coverage.
10: And Nick, that's kind of where you guys come in once somebody has turned 65 and they've gone ahead and enrolled in Medicare. You guys, then they've got some decisions to make. There's different options out there for them, whether they're turning 65 or they're already 65 and coming off from work insurance, right?
18: Absolutely. And this is kind of where it gets confusing. You have options whether to go on Medicare or not in some instances. And then when you do go on Medicare, you have more options, right? So when you do decide to go on Medicare, irregardless of age, you have two paths that you can really take. You can stay on traditional Medicare, you know, get a prescription drug plan and potentially add a Medicare supplement plan, or you can go the Medicare replacement route, the Medicare Advantage route, and essentially wrap all your Medicare benefits into one plan, right? So to your point, that's where we come in. You know, we're trained to ask questions, to point things out, and ultimately, you know, make recommendations.
10: So, Nick, let me ask you, we're talking about regular Medicare or we're talking about Medicare Advantage plans. How do you determine? I mean, see, like with me, when I turned 65 and I went on it, I took a Medicare Advantage plan because it offered so many different things, essentially for the same price as regular Medicare. What kind of cases would somebody say, "Hey, you know what? I really don't need that. I'm just going to take my regular Medicare."
18: It's all situational. For instance, Medicare Advantage plans a lot of times are going to have networks, right? So if you have a rare disease and you can't find a plan that have all of your doctors in one network, it's not an option for you. Maybe you live in a rural community. You know, we're here in between us and Johnson City where you guys are at. There's a ton of rural areas. Mm-hmm. There's not much network access going up 81. Medicare Advantage plan is not going to do you real good for those parts of the world. So it's all situational. Do you travel, right? If you have an HMO, you have limited coverage outside of your service area, right? And that's by far the most common Medicare Advantage plan. So we're asking questions. Do you travel? How often are you traveling? How many doctors do you see? Give us a list of those doctors. Give a list of your medications. Talk to us about how often you're using your plan. There's so many things that go into a plan choice. And this is, you know, we have people that might call, Don, and I hate to be long-winded, but this is a great question. We have people that call and say, well, my neighbor called you guys and you gave him four options. And when I called, I only got one. Yeah, your neighbor used one doctor and you used 19. There's only one plan that covers all 19 doctors. So depending on your usage of your health care and what you're looking for in a plan, more times than not, that eliminates half of the choices out there. So it's not that we just throw a dart. I mean, we really are asking pointed questions, getting, you know, specific information, and that's what's leading us down the primrose path to make a recommendation for clients.
10: Talking with Danny Hare and Nick Keene with Senior Benefit Incorporated here on Helping Seniors Age Well. By the way, I didn't mention this at the start of the program. If you think of an individual question that you'd like to ask the guys or have them answer on the air, you can do that by texting them 423-370-0930. That's 423-370-0930. 877-370-0930. Or if you have multiple questions, you can give them a call at that same number after the program. And they'll be glad to, and not just today after the program, but anytime between now and the next program next week. Or you can check out their website, getsbi.com, getsbi.com. Danny, Nick kind of answered a lot of what I was going to ask you, so I'm going to kind of jump ahead in this a little bit. But he was talking about choosing the different plans, what's best for you and everything. So somebody calls you guys, they call that 423-370-0930 number to talk about options for Medicare for them. What kind of things should somebody have available when they get ready to talk to one of your agents?
19: Well, as Nick said earlier, you know, the main things are, you know, we need a list of the doctors, which, you know, where you, you know, what hospital do you go to if you have to go to the hospital, a list of your prescriptions, which is very important because that's the one of the big things now. We need to know the dosage and how the frequency of taking them. And then again, like he said, you know, about, do you travel? Do you go out of the country? Do you have children, grandchildren around the United States, and you want to go see them and spend a month here and a month there, because all these things affect whether, you know, because as he was saying, the Medicare Advantage plan, the draw is just like you said, it packages everything together, mm-hmm. and a lot of times they have zero premium, but you know, everything that looks all rosy and wonderful isn't always rosy and wonderful in all situations. One of the big drawbacks we have with the Medicare Advantage plans is the skilled care. It just doesn't do what, it does what Medicare does, but of course Medicare doesn't do a whole lot. But, if you had Medicare A and B and had Medicare supplement policy, a Medicare supplement, you're going to have a whole lot more coverage and skilled care than you will have with an MA plan. And we've seen a lot of people have to leave their skilled care because their coverage ran out, and that's not always good. But again, you know, there's a lot of good things for it. If it's all about fitting it with the person and their needs, and unfortunately, needs change as time goes on, and that's why we stay there. That's why, you know, you have an agent to contact. You have somebody that's going to call you every year to look and see what changes, what's happened. What do you need to do? And that's how, you know, I don't think we really stress that enough, the importance of us being here, not just when you first go on or not, you know, we're always here for you to ask questions and always be looking at that coverage to make sure it always stays the best that you need.
10: And so let me ask you real quick, Danny, before I move on to the next question with Nick. We've mentioned a few times Medicare supplement programs versus a Medicare Advantage program. What exactly is a Medicare supplement program for people who may not know what that is? They've heard and they go, well, I'm not really sure what that is. What exactly does that do?
19: It's exactly what it is. It's a Medicare supplement. Medicare is your primary carrier, Part A and Part B.
10: Okay.
19: And then what a Medicare supplement, or a lot of people call it Medigap, but or Medicare supplement, what it does is it comes in and fills the gaps of the things like you've got a Part A deductible. Medicare supplement pays you the Part A deductible if you go in the hospital. Unfortunately, we can't sell plans that pay the Part B deductible anymore. The government took care of that unless you were on Medicare or eligible for Medicare before the end of 2020. But you know, your 20% to the doctor, you know, the plan pays the 20%. It gives you extra coverage. A lot of the Medicare supplement plans give you extra coverage if you travel overseas, or, you know, give you coverage there. So if you're in the skilled nursing, as we said earlier, it pays, after Medicare repairs, it pays the first 20 days and you've got a copay. The Medicare supplement pays that for you. After Medicare ends, you've got extra days with the Medicare supplement. So that's yep. what it is doing, is filling in the gaps of Medicare. And that's one of the things with the Medicare Advantage plan. Technically, you can't buy anything to supplement what a Medicare Advantage plan doesn't do. I mean, you can get a hospital indemnity plan and things like that. But see, with the Medicare supplement, as the government makes changes in Medicare, the Medicare supplement automatically changes to fill in those gaps as they get bigger.
10: I got
19: And so it's just an automatic deal.
10: Okay. Nick, were you going to say something in addition to that, or?
18: No, I mean, he's spot on. The way I explain it to people is Medicare supplements ride in the back seat. What Medicare throws out the window, the Medicare supplement grabs and pays.
10: Okay. Nick, so someone has called SBI. They've talked to the agents. Agents have asked their questions. What does the plan recommendation process look like then for people who call you?
18: Yeah, this can be as quick or as thorough as one wants. Some people say, tell me what I'm going to pay, and that's what I want to know. And other people want to know what the little asterisks at the bottom of the page mean, right? but essentially, this is where we take whatever, you know, after all the questions, like I mentioned earlier, there's X number of options left, so to speak. That's where we show you those options, we answer your questions, and we really start chiseling them, right? And essentially what our goal is, because remember, we're not in love with any of these insurance companies. They're tools for us, nothing more. So our goal is to make sure that you're happy, that you're comfortable with the plan choice that you choose. Because at the end of the day, it doesn't matter to us. We just want you to be satisfied. So ultimately, we're going to show you the plan, whether that's in person or whether that's over the phone, using technology, whatever it may be, and then answer your questions and get you taken care of, Don. None of our plans, as far as health insurance, require physicals. None of them require any sort of doctor's approval or anything like that. So it's really just a simple process of talking with us and answering questions.
10: So, Nick, let me ask you, somebody calls you guys and they decide, you know, I'm not really sure. I might want to wait on this. Or I want to go a different route. Thanks for your help. Does it cost them anything?
18: Absolutely not. Absolutely not. Well, thank you for considering us for your business, and we'll tell you we hope we cross paths with you down the road.
10: Okay, what about if they decide to go with one of the plans? I know that, like, my Medicare Advantage plan costs me exactly what regular Medicare would cost from the government. Mm-hmm. Do they pay you guys any extra for all the work that you do for them setting this up?
18: As far as the insurance companies, is that what you're asking?
10: No, I'm saying, okay, this is going to come out of my Social Security for my Medicare Advantage plan. Do I have to pay you guys for picking this plan for me and all that?
18: No. Whether you just chat with us, whether you purchase a policy from us, you do not pay us anything. Now, if you purchase a policy, whether it be a Medicare supplement, a hospital indemnity plan, dental insurance, whatever it may be, if it has a premium, you will be paying the insurance company, you know, by means of one of their methods, whether that's a bank draft, a quarterly check, whatever it may be. But ultimately, SBI never charges for their services, and we never process money for insurance companies in any shape, form, or fashion. The only thing we would be doing is passing information along to the insurance companies to set up your payments, essentially.
10: So, Danny, once somebody is comfortable with the options that you guys have chosen for them and a plan is picked out, how long does it take typically to enroll in one of those plans, and when are they actually going to be covered?
19: Well, Cornell, whether it's Nick filling out the application or me, because I type slow. but it's normally, you know, it's a 10-15 minute deal. I mean, again, it's Cornell. If somebody has health problems, if they have lots of you know, there's more information we have to put on the application. But, you know, normally, you know, 15 minutes, you know, you can knock out an e-application and get it submitted for the people.
10: Okay, so it's...
19: And a lot of times, even more, we know whether they're going to be auto-approved, so we know everything's fine.
10: Really?
18: Yep.
19: Yes.
18: Yep.
10: So once that's processed through, how long does it take, once you've filled out the form, how long does it take to actually get that processed and, okay, now I am covered if something happens?
19: again, it's just coordinated on, you know, a lot of times we'll take an application and the effective date's not for 2 months down the road. And then it's, you know, they have a choice. They want to go ahead and have the premium drafted and the policy be issued so we can go ahead and get it in their hands, or they want to wait to the effective date of the policy and then draft it and then get the policy in their hands. And even then, once the policy is approved, in most cases, we can go ahead and get them a identification card. So if they had to use it as soon as it, you know, went into effect, and most of the effective dates, you know, most people are looking at the first of the month and this type of thing. But, you know, it's a very easy, smooth process, and it doesn't take long at all. It's just a lot of time that's dictated by the person of when they want it to go into effect and how fast they want it in their hands.
10: So once that policy goes into effect, Danny, do you guys have any more dealings with the client moving forward then, or do they strictly deal with the insurance company?
19: Well, we never want them to deal with the insurance company. That's the fastest way to get them mad. But no, as I said earlier, we're going to be there. And like I said, I don't think we stress that enough. You've got the agents that you talked with that did that application. Anytime you call in, you're going to be calling their phone that sits on their desk. If you text them, it's going to go to that phone that's on their desk. That agent is there for you. If we don't hear from you throughout the year, you're going to hear from us when it comes in the annual enrollment period. Because like I said, we want to make sure that everything is still working the way it's supposed to work. And people have changes. Things happen. Your health changes. You and I both know that. You know, as you get older, things don't stay the same. And that's why we think it is so important to have that person that's been dealing with you and know you and knows your health situation. They're the one that's going to be holding your hand through these changes and helping you go down the road. We're always going to be there. We're not a sale and gone. We service the heck out of you.
10: And Nick, one final question before we let you go today. How much of this process, if any, has to be done face-to-face, or can it all be done over the phone?
18: Well, I've said it a million times. If there's one good thing that came out of COVID, it was the technology that the business world developed. There is nothing that we do that has to be done face-to-face. Now, some people like meeting face-to-face. We love meeting people and shaking hands. You'd never believe it. Neither one of us like to talk. But nonetheless, nothing that we do has to be done over the phone, especially for people that are busy. Maybe you still work, which, by the way, just want to point out, I think Danny did last week. We're open late on Tuesday nights for individuals that still work. Give us a call there. But we can handle everything, Don, over the phone, in person, or a mix of both.
10: All right. Sounds good. Hey, guys, it's great talking to you. Look forward to hearing from you again next week.
19: Thanks, Don. Have a great day.
10: All right. You too. Thanks, bye-bye, Don. Now.
19: Bye-bye.
10: Danny Hare and Nick Keen from Senior Benefit Incorporated. Again, their phone number, if you've got questions, 423-370-0930. 423-370-0930. 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By all means, give them a call if you have, if you're getting ready for Medicare, if you are interested in maybe looking at options this October, if you've already got it, give these guys a call. They know what they're talking about. And by all means, it costs you absolutely nothing. They're glad to talk to you. That's going to do it for In Touch for today. Until next week, or until next time.
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10: Good morning, I'm Don Hellman with WJCW News. More than 36,000 speeding violations have been recorded in Virginia's I-81 Work Zone safety camera program between Exit 7 and 10 since it launched on May 18th. According to the Washington County, Virginia Sheriff's Department, an average of 18,000 vehicles travel through the active work zone each day. Officials say the program has led to a 10% reduction in speeds, increasing driver compliance to 95%. Their goal is to reach 98% compliance to help keep workers and motorists safe. As of Monday morning, 36,088 violations had been recorded since the program began. A Greenville man has been charged in connection with the vandalism of a mural last week. Greenville police said a tip was submitted indicating that 21-year-old Brennan Hickman may be the suspect. Hickman was already in the Greene County Detention Center after being arrested Monday morning for violation of probation. During an interview, Hickman admitted to police that he spray-painted the mural and the wall at the intersection of Church and Bernard. Hickman denied knowing what the mural represented. The mural, painted by Greenville High School students, was made to celebrate important women of Greenville. Hickman was charged with vandalism over $1,000. In Bristol, Tennessee, city schools will make a 5-minute elementary schedule adjustment for the new school year. The change affects the tardy bell and daily arrival routine. The district says families should review each school schedule before the August 3rd opening. Bus and drop-off times may need small adjustments. School offices can answer building-specific questions. With WAC.
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9: Likely here on your Wednesday, there is a flood watch in effect for the potential for flooding rain. So we'll be watching out for some heavy rain at times. Be careful as you travel out and about today. Temperatures in the 80s tonight, mid-60s, lower humidity tomorrow, just some lingering showers expected on Thursday.
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40: Now seems as good a time as any to remind you, you don't always have to take healthy habits to the extreme. Not only are you unlikely to stick with something that's difficult, even if you can keep it up, it's probably going to be to the detriment of something else. And chances are that something else is more important. So if you're on a quest to improve your health, I promise the basics are going to take you much further. I'm talking about diet, try and be as plant-based as possible, exercise, meaning multiple rounds of cardio and strength training, and sleep. For most people, 7 to 9 hours a night. I'd like to think of these things as sort of a three-legged stool, right? If you're not doing any one of them, it's really hard to keep balanced with the others. The key here is you don't have to strive for perfection. Doing anything is going to be better than nothing. I'm Dr. Sanjay Gupta, helping you live a better life.
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0: With heart disease the number one killer of Americans, heart health has become big business. There's lots of money behind all those medical tests.
1: There are incredible opportunities, so it shouldn't be surprising to see that some folks are taking advantage of that in some ways that are not a benefit to patients in terms of either their health or their pocketbook.
0: Then, if making decisions all day wears you out, you're not alone. It's called decision fatigue. And we'll talk to an expert.
3: It's almost like I have a tank of gas in my brain. And as I'm making lots of decisions, I'm depleting that tank of gas. And eventually, my brain runs out of gas. And that's when interesting things start happening.
0: Those two stories and much more are heading your way on this week's InfoTrack. Stay with us. 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
0: With the leading edge of baby boomers hitting their 60s, heart disease remains the number one killer of Americans. That's created a market for all kinds of health services, both good and bad. 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
4: Thank you, Chris. Our guest is Dr. John Santa. He's an MD and the director of the Health Rating Center for Consumer Reports. Recently, Consumer Reports took a look at the business of healing hearts, and one of your main conclusions is that cardiac care is a money-making machine that too often

0: diabetes. Those tests are terrific. Folks need to be having them. They need to be doing something about them if they're positive. On the other hand, there's a number of other tests that are oftentimes suggested to patients by either their doctors or by advertisements that are not. EKGs. Regular EKGs are not good screening tests for heart disease. Stress tests, done again as a regular preventive test, not a good test. Ultrasounds of the blood vessels in the neck or the abdomen, for most people, not a good test. CT angiograms of the heart blood vessels, not a good test. Expensive, exposes you to radiation, but most worrisome, it can suggest to a doctor that you need some kind of treatment that we don't know will be helpful to you and could be risky.
1: One of the other findings of your report is that angioplasty is overused. And first, maybe you can just give us a thumbnail sketch of what angioplasty is and then why you think it is overused.
0: Well, angioplasty is a procedure in which a tube is put in your groin and then threaded up to the heart artery itself, and an obstruction is identified in the heart artery, and a balloon is blown up that flattens the obstruction, and then almost always a stent is put in, a kind of wire mesh tunnel sort of device that keeps the artery open. This is a very effective procedure if you are in the midst of having a heart attack or you have angina, heart pain, that is unstable and not responding to medicines. And the good news is that most hospitals and cardiologists are doing an excellent job of doing angioplasty in those circumstances. However, if you aren't having a heart attack, if the chest pain you have is stable and responding to medicines, or if you don't have any chest pain at all, and you're just there at the cardiologist's office because one of these tests has been abnormal, angioplasty is not the treatment of choice. There's many other options, including doing nothing. And we're very concerned that the data is suggesting that in some centers, significant numbers of people who have no symptoms at all are getting angioplasty that may not be needed, and they end up with one of these metal stents in their artery for the rest of their life.
1: When people have angiograms measuring with some dye what is seen within the vein, if there's a blockage, is it common while someone is still on the table for an angiogram to go ahead and just fast track that and do an angioplasty right there?
0: It is. And again, if you're in the middle of a heart attack or you've got unstable chest pain, that's fine. Time is of the essence, and the cardiologist should have prepared you for it, and they should proceed. But if you're certainly not having chest pain at all or your condition is stable, patients are at a very significant disadvantage to be on a procedure table, strapped down, perhaps slightly sedated, and the picture shows they have an obstruction in their artery. And the next thing they know, the cardiologist is doing an angioplasty and putting in one of these stents. Whoa. This needs to be thought about and the options considered before putting a patient in a situation like that.
1: Our guest is Dr. John Santa. He's an MD and director of the Health Ratings Center for Consumer Reports, and they recently took a look at the business of healing hearts. One of the next bullet points in your report, Dr. Santa, is that consumers don't have enough information on heart doctors.
0: Well, that's right. We were very pleased as part of this report to publish information about more than 300 heart surgery groups in 48 or 49 states. This is information about how well they perform when it comes to doing heart bypass grafts. And so patients have a much better idea of what their chances are in terms of not surviving the operation, their chances of complications, and they have a good sense of which heart surgery groups are three-star groups who are doing the best work, getting the best results. We applaud the Society of Thoracic Surgeons for providing this data and for these 320 surgical groups for consenting to release it. There's another 700 or so heart surgery groups that haven't consented. And we hope that they reconsider in the future because we think patients deserve those numbers. There's some significant variation in performance, and patients should know that.
1: And the final point in your report is that heart disease is often misunderstood.
0: That's right. Again, this is a problem with advertising and promotion. Patients, consumers think that this is a plumbing problem, that cholesterol and fat accumulate in an artery and you basically have a plumbing problem. Well, no, it's not that simple. They are convinced of that because

0: because the folks who want them to believe that angioplasty is the solution or an anti-cholesterol drug is the solution. No, it's not just a plumbing problem. It's also a clotting problem. One of the reasons why heart attacks happen is that the blood clots around that obstruction. And it looks like there's some other factors, potentially inflammation of the artery for reasons we don't understand well. And then we know that there's other factors that must be occurring because people who have no risks at all can still have heart attacks. So consumers shouldn't fall for an overly simplistic explanation about heart disease. It's trickier than that.
1: Just to wrap things up, Dr. Santa, can you just give us some quick pointers on the best ways to protect your heart for the average person?
0: Five big things. Watch your blood pressure, get screened yearly if it's elevated. Get treated. It's very effective treatment. It's inexpensive, so high blood pressure. Your cholesterol, get it checked every 5 years, especially if you have other risk factors. If it's high, change your diet, lose weight, change your lifestyle, and you may need a generic medicine. If you're overweight, get screened for diabetes. If it's positive, oh my gosh, you really need to change your lifestyle, lose weight. There are diabetes medicines that are very effective, low cost. If you are at risk, take small dose aspirin to help with that clotting problem. And then a huge one, smoking. Smoking cigarettes is a huge risk factor. It's obviously completely preventable. Both active and passive exposure to smoke is a risk factor. So if you don't smoke, stay away from places where people do.
1: Dr. John Santa, MD, and Director of the Health Ratings Center for Consumer Reports. Where can people find out more about this information online?
0: At consumerreportshealth.org and in Consumer Reports Magazine.
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2: Next, is your brain out of fuel? It might be if you have decision fatigue. 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
1: Success or failure in life is to a large part determined by the decisions people make. Making better decisions is not only important to us as individuals, but it's also important for those in leadership positions such as government and business. Well, you may be surprised to learn there's a key factor that affects decision making. And joining us to discuss this is Jonathan Lavav, who is Associate Professor of Marketing at Stanford University. The term that's been coined to describe this is decision fatigue. Decision fatigue. What is that and what does it mean?
2: Basically, what decision fatigue means is that making decisions over and over gets us cognitively tired. It's almost like I have a tank of gas in my brain, and as I'm making lots of decisions, I'm depleting that tank of gas. Then eventually, my brain runs out of gas, and that's when interesting things start happening. The decisions aren't always necessarily bad. Uh-huh. They're just decisions that are psychologically interesting and show that people change the kind of decision strategy that they use when they're making their choices. We don't know if these decisions are bad or good. We do a little bit in the domain of things like self-control. People who are tired appear to be more likely to have lapses in self-control. So in that sense, they're bad, but they're not necessarily universally bad.
1: There is a study that's cited in this particular article I'm looking at about a parole board, and there was a pattern to the way they assigned parole.
2: What we found in that study was that your likelihood of being released on parole depended on where you appeared in the sequence of prisoners that the judge saw. Let's say during the course of a day of deliberation, the judge discusses the cases of about 20 prisoners. What we find is that a prisoner's likelihood of being released on parole is a factor of where he appears in the sequence of prisoners that are present before the judge. In other words, a judge, let's say, sees 20 prisoners in a day of deliberation. Your likelihood of being released depends in part on where you are in that sequence. If you come earlier in the sequence, you're more likely to be released, and if you come later in the sequence. But the interesting thing that we found was that the data we were looking at actually had a day that was divided into three sections. From the beginning of the day until a mid-morning snack, from the mid-morning snack until lunchtime, and from lunchtime until the end of the day. And what you find is this interesting pattern where if you come at the beginning of the day, your likelihood of being released is quite high, and then it goes down, down, down, and then the judge pauses to have a meal break, and your likelihood of being released goes back up. And then it goes down, down, down, down, down, and then the judge pauses to have lunch, and then your likelihood of being released goes back up. And then subsequently goes down. And so what we interpret that to mean is that making these decisions about whether or not to release a prisoner is cognitively tiring, and then the judge takes a break, and that's replenishing. We don't know if the decision is good or bad. We just know that there appears to be some effect of the order on the outcome for the prisoners.
1: We're talking with Jonathan Lavav, Associate Professor of Marketing at Stanford University, and we're talking about decision fatigue. And not to get esoteric or anything, but this information I'm looking at says there's a phenomenon called ego depletion that's involved here. What does that mean?
2: Ego depletion is a phenomenon that says that basically doing mental operations reduces your executive function. Executive function is the function in your brain that governs your actions and governs how your impulses manifest. When people are ego depleted, in other words, if they've made a lot of cognitive operations or if they've made a lot of decisions, then they have fewer resources available to them to be able to overcome their impulses. In other words, for instance, I love chocolate no matter what, but I'm also, you know, I live in California, which means I have to eat fruit because I got to keep up with the thinness of the Joneses, right?
1: Uh-huh.
2: So whenever I go to get dessert at the cafeteria at the school, I have a choice between having this really nice gourmet chocolate or having a fruit salad. So what ego depletion research shows us is that if you're tired, you're less able to overcome your impulse to get the chocolate. And you end up taking the chocolate, whereas if you had the resources, you would have otherwise taken the fruit.
1: People might describe that as having the strength to overcome something, but it might just be a fatigue factor is what you're saying.
2: Well, yeah, I mean, basically the psychological model there is that self-control is like a muscle. When you tense your muscle, eventually it gets tired until it rests, and then it can work again. So the idea is that self-control functions in the same way.
1: I understand you did some experiments to show that decision fatigue can leave you vulnerable to marketers in a shopping situation. Is that right?
2: Sure. One place where you see something like decision fatigue manifest in the marketplace is in product customization decisions. So a customized product is a product that has lots of attributes, and I get to configure those attributes. So if it's a car, for example, I decide on the car's color, and I decide on the interior, and I decide on the wheels, and I decide on the engine, and I get the car exactly the way I like it. That's, in fact, the way cars are purchased in Europe. So we ran these experiments in Europe in car dealerships. And what you find is that the order in which you present people the attributes makes a difference to the kinds of cars that they end up configuring. What happens is that as you're going through the customization process, you're getting tired. So now I'm cognitively tired. I'm having a more difficult time figuring out what I want. Well, you know, do I want to pay the extra $100 for this cup holder, or do I not want to pay these extra $100? That's something that takes mental energy. And so what people end up doing is they end up accepting whatever the default option that the manufacturer offers. So if my default color, let's say, is silver, when I'm tired, I'll end up with a silver car. And it's not that people don't care that they're lazy. It's just that they're having a really hard time figuring out what they want. And so what they do is they look for the easy out. And so when marketers give you an easy out, like, for instance, a default option, people tend to take it.
1: So if I'm, say, a salesman or marketer, then that would be pretty valuable information to have in terms of the way I set up my presentation.
2: Absolutely. Because now if I know that later on in the sequence of decisions, people tend to be more vulnerable to taking the default because they're tired, well, then maybe I set the default for the option that's a little bit more expensive. And I know that people are going to be more likely to take it.
1: If I am a consumer, what knowledge can I take from this to perhaps help me to make better decisions?
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5: From ABC News, I'm Sherry Preston. As the U.S. and Iran exchange missile fire for an 11th straight night, President Trump travels to Dover Air Force Base, where he will attend the dignified transfer of remains of those killed in the war with Iran. ABC's Martha Raddatz has more on those confirmed to have died.
6: The Pentagon identifying the fourth soldier who died in the last week. She is 28-year-old Sergeant Angel Rampersat of Ozone Park, New York.
7: The plan is to just keep bombing until they give up?
8: There are no signs. Why, do you know something that I don't know?
7: Well, they continue to attack our allies and kill Americans.
6: Trump insisting that the Iranians want to meet, something he has said many times before.
8: Until they're ready to meet in a meaningful way, we have no interest.
6: 18 service members have now died in this conflict, including those four killed since Friday.
5: Today, the president attends the dignified transfer of their remains at Dover Air Force Base. The price of Brent crude oil once again pushing above $94 a barrel, and now Houthi rebels in Yemen are threatening oil tankers in the region. The Gulf Coast bracing for Tropical Storm Bertha to make landfall over southern Louisiana. ABC's Victor Oquendo's in New Orleans.
9: We met residents preparing to secure their homes, loading up on sandbags. They have been through their share of storms in New Orleans. They tell us they'd rather be prepared than caught off guard. As Bertha approaches, some of those gusts could top 35 miles an hour. The heaviest of the rain will be south of us. Some areas could see 6 inches, and that could lead to flooding. We'll likely see some thunderstorms as well. 1 to 4 feet of storm surge is possible.
5: Flash flooding and strong storms in the Northeast causing damage to cars and homes, leading to at least 2,000 flight cancellations. More than 6 months after his capture, ousted Venezuelan President Nicolas Maduro and his wife, Celia Flores, will appear in a Manhattan courtroom today. They're pushing to have the drug trafficking charges they are facing thrown out. You're listening to ABC News.
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5: Federal authorities are asking the public's help to help them find a woman who's now a fugitive wanted for murder.
12: The multi-state manhunt for Isabel Johnson, suspected of killing 43-year-old Florida father Jason Coldhart. Police say last month they found him buried in a shallow grave.
13: And the Walton County Sheriff's Office believes she had help, saying at least 5 people misled investigators and provided transportation, out-of-state living, and a cell phone.
5: That's ABC's Trevor Ault. At the heart of a lawsuit pitting the two biggest weight loss drug manufacturers in the world against each other is whether tests were performed accurately. Novo Nordisk claims that Eli Lilly ran ads suggesting their GLP-1s were more effective. Novo says those tests were based on outdated data, though.
14: Eli Lilly says the gold standard for comparing medicines is a robustly designed, well-conducted head-to-head clinical trial, like the one that they're using in this ad. And what they said in a statement to ABC News is that that remains the only head-to-head randomized clinical trial that directly compares these two products in terms of weight management.
5: Sony Salzman with the ABC News Medical Unit. Eli Lilly makes Zepbound and Novo Nordisk makes Wegovy. A photo showing opposing Prince George has been released by the palace to mark George's 13th birthday. It's a big year of change for the young prince. He'll start at a new school and board there at Eton, away from his parents and his brother and sister. Sherry Preston, ABC News.
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15: Widespread heavy rain at times will keep that flood risk in the area throughout much of the afternoon and perhaps even into this evening. Flood watch in effect through 8 p.m., but they're definitely watching out for some heavy downpours from time to time, and there could be some flooding in some areas, so look out for that as you're heading out and about today. 84 degrees, lingering showers on Thursday, 82.
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17: Hey folks, Lenny Lawson, the car guru. I just got a text from my grandson just seconds before I got on here. Hey Pop-Pop, send me a copy of my insurance card. Mine has expired. So do you carry that in your vehicle? What are you supposed to have in your vehicle when you get pulled over by the coppers? You're supposed to have proof of insurance, one of the things. The other thing is the registration. Updated registration. Are your tags expired? Have you checked? That pile of mail over there on your desk, does that have your renewal notice on it? So these are things that we have to do to be prepared. Also, do you carry your driver's license? That's important too. I've been watching some of these videos on YouTube of these people getting pulled over and refusing to identify themselves. That never ends well, does it? So why do they continue to do it? Oh, to prove a point or to get a lot of likes on TikTok. Who knows? But yeah, you got to have that proof of insurance. So good job, Cannon. I told him, will do. I'm proud you are aware of that. And then I just thought about it. Hope you didn't get pulled over. He said, I didn't. I just saw that it was expired. So I will give him kudos for that. So our teen driver experience is coming up this Thursday. It's from 6 to 8 p.m. And I'm feeding the teenagers. And we're going to talk about everything from how to handle a traffic stop with a police person. Because we're going to have a state trooper, Tennessee state trooper here. And we're going to do a simulated traffic stop. And the person that's being stopped is going to have to behave in the correct way. And the state trooper is going to talk about the things that he is looking for in order to, number one, protect his life. Number two, protect the life of the people in the car. And then just to find out what's going on. Why were you speeding? Why were you swerving? Why did you run that red light? Why did you run that stop sign? Why were these other drivers calling 911 about your tag and your reckless behavior? All of these different things. And, you know, they're going to be looking in the back of the seat. If they have probable cause and you don't cooperate, they can pull you out of that car, put handcuffs on you, and take you to jail where you deserve to be, regardless of how you feel about it. So we'll be doing that. We're also going to show them how to handle a lot of different emergency situations. Like, do you know how to properly hook up a set of jumper cables so that you don't create sparks and maybe ignite battery fumes that have escaped out of a battery? Do you know how to do that? Most people don't. Most people don't even have jumper cables in their vehicle. But we're going to show them what kind to buy and how to properly hook up those cables. We're going to show them how to check all the fluids in their vehicle. We're going to talk about how to avoid dangerous situations on the road, such as road rage. We're going to remind them about a lot of different things, no doubt. And then we're going to show them how a car works. We're going to get up underneath some vehicles in the service department. I've got them up on a lift, pulling wheels to show them the braking system and the exhaust system and the steering system, all the different things that make it possible for a vehicle to travel down the road safely or unsafely, as the case may be. Things to look for. How to gauge tires. How to properly inflate tires. Can you believe that there are people that do not know how to put air in a tire or how much to put in a tire? I'm actually going to give them digital tire gauges. I got them off of Amazon. They're $7.99 a piece, and they're really cool. So I think they'll like those. And now they'll know how to use them. You know, I told the kids, I said, well, and there were a lot of parents there too. And by the way, in this particular event that we're having on this Thursday night from 6 to 8 o'clock, I already said that, July the 23rd at Gateway Ford in Greenville, Tennessee, 1055 West Andrew Johnson Highway in Greenville, Tennessee, as a matter of fact. Or you can just Google us. Okay, so back to another thing that I told them was everybody should have a little air compressor in their house or in their garage so they can check their own air pressure. Because tire pressure affects a lot of different things. The handling of the vehicle, how it steers, how it takes curves, how quickly it can stop in an emergency situation, how quickly the tires will wear out, and what type of fuel economy that you're going to get. Underinflated tires use more fuel. Well, the tires don't, but the engine does because it's having to overcome friction. So is it important for proper tire inflation? Yes. Do you know how to check it? Most people don't. Do you know how to inflate it? Not if you don't have a compressor. Well, can you use a bicycle pump on a vehicle? Yeah. If you want to pump it for about 3 hours, be a really good workout. No, you need a little air compressor. They sell them at Lowe's or Home Depot. lots of other places. You can order them online. But you need one that will pump out enough pressure to fill a tire in a reasonable amount of time. Probably the highest pressure that we put in any tire is about 85 pounds. That would be in an F450. That's a lot of pressure. I guess the average is probably 35 pounds. Some cars require a certain amount of pressure in the front tires and a different amount of pressure in the rear. My Porsche 911 has 35 pounds in the front, 47 in the back. So it's important to know these things and keep them where they need to be.
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17: 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And it was a real pretty kind of a marine blue color. I liked the color, had a white top, new wheels, new tires, 57,000 actual miles. It had the XL package, which is not much. A cloth seat. I don't even think it has cruise control. It has manual windows. In other words, you don't push a button. You crank it like the old days. But it was very attractive, very clean. Like I said, 57,000 actual miles. That's good. What intrigued me the most? Manual transmission. Now, some of you are out there saying, well, that's awful. I want to have to shift gears. Well, it's not for you. This is for resale. And when I put that on bringatrailer.com, it'll bring the rain, as they say, because it has a manual transmission. People that love manuals are a little bit off. That would include me, so I'm not being accusatorial here. We like to shift gears. For some reason or other, I think it is the, I don't know, it's a different level of engagement. And you have to participate so much more when you have to shift gears. You know, everything from pulling out from a red light or navigating some curves and straightaways. And you just have to be on top of the gear changing because the car is not going to do it itself. We like that. I mean, just about all of the vintage cars that I have are manuals. Well, let me rephrase that. I like it when the gears are fully synchronized. I do not really enjoy driving my 1930 Ford Model A. It's a real pain. None of the gears are synchronized. What's that mean? Well, so when you push in the clutch to, like, increase your speed to shift gears to go from first to second, it's nice and smooth, just fine. You still have to double clutch it. That means you push the clutch in, take it out of gear, let it out. Push the clutch back in, put it into gear, let it out. It shifts fine when you double clutch it, when you go from first to second to third. But when you want to go from third to second, you've got to match the transmission speed to the engine speed perfectly, or it's going to go like that. Not pleasant. What's happening is gears are grinding. And so that's not fun. Now, my 1934 Model 40 Phaeton, you still have to double clutch it, but it's synchronized in second. So when you're going from third to second, it's synchronized. When you go from second to first, not synchronized. So you have to remember these things or you shock everybody with that noise. So synchronization is great. All modern vehicles are fully synchronized. Like the 78 280Z that I have, fully synchronized. They figured out how to do that with devices in the transmission called what? Synchronizers. Don't ask me how they work. That's something I've just never really fully comprehended. Also, how a rear differential manages to work. I saw an explanation on YouTube one time and how it was invented. And I say, okay, that makes sense. 5 minutes later, I'm still confused. And a lot of people are like that when it comes to their cars. Like when the kids come to this teen driver experience, we'll show them how to do a whole lot of different things. But if they don't go out and do it in the not too distant future, or like actually jumpstart a vehicle, or you know, check their own oil, transmission fluid, power steering fluid, if they don't go out and find these things on their cars that aren't exactly like the points on our vehicles in the showroom, then they'll forget it. You know, I always heard the saying, practice makes perfect. Well, it really doesn't. Perfect practice makes perfect. If you don't practice the right way to do something, then when you really have to do it, then you're going to fail because you didn't practice right. I guess I should say effective practice makes perfect. That would be probably a good way to say it. Oh, okay. So I sent an email to my insurance agent and I said, let's see here. I said, please send me a copy of Canon's current insurance card for the 2005 Chevy Silverado. Thank you. And then I signed it. Or I wrote Lindy Lawson. And she said, she just responded. She said, here you go. And let's see, if I scroll all the way down here, I will see it. There it is. Okay, so I will send that to him right after I finish this. And that wasn't hard. You know, if you have a relationship with your insurance company, you have their cell phone numbers, and, you know, you just have all these people, right, that you use in your life. You don't use them a lot. I mean, I think a lot of people, they just, you know, they have a guy repair their washing machine, and they just looked them up and they Googled them. They come in, fix the washing machine, and they don't get their business card. They don't do anything. There's no relationship made there. And then when they have a problem with the washing machine or the dryer next time, they go Google it again and find a totally different person and never really form those connections. I think that's so important to have those connections. I mean, I have this lady's email address. I've got her cell phone number. And, I mean, yeah, I give them a lot of business through the dealership. They insure everything that I have. And so, you know, probably when I send a message, they jump. They take care of it. But I think anybody can develop those kind of relationships. It is a two-way street. Like, I've got this relationship with a banker. And, well, I had it. We were really close. He worked for my favorite bank up in Johnson City. And we've probably been working together for, I don't know, 12 years. When I call him, boom, he either answers or he sends me a text message. I'm in a meeting. I'll call you in a minute. You know, it's just that type of relationship. Then he decides to leave and goes to work for Eastman Credit Union. And so am I going to start doing business with Eastman Credit Union? Probably not, because I still have a lot of good relationships at this bank. And as long as they take care of me and, you know, buy me meat every year from Hamilton's Meat, that's a butcher in Johnson City, then I'll keep using them because I'm a proud carnivore. And they know it because they know me. So, yeah, relationships are important. I am your connection to the car business. You know, people tell me I am nuts for putting my cell phone out there. It's probably why I get so many spam calls. But I just send them to spam and then, you know, then they use another number that I don't recognize. But everybody needs somebody affiliated with a car dealership that they can call and count on to be able to give them answers and advice and to take care of them when they come in for service, maybe give them a loaner car that the dealership doesn't normally do. But because you have a good relationship with this person, yeah, I'll get you a car to drive. I've got a lady in Johnson City. She sent me a text last night. She said, Mom's transmission's gone out. I said, So how do you know that? Well, we took it to Johnson City Ford. And we took it for a regular oil change, and they did the oil change, and then they found some metal in the transmission when they were servicing it. I said, well, what did you do? Well, they gave me an estimate. It's horrible, Lenny. I'm not going to say what it is, but it's really high. What am I going to do? And I said, well, is it drivable? She said, yes. I said, can you get it to Greenville? She said, absolutely. So I said, well, before we do that, let me just see what it would cost if we did it, if we had to replace the transmission. So I called my service manager, told him what the situation was, gave him the VIN number. He looked it up. Yeah, we sold it in 2015. And he let me know real quickly. He said, well, this is what we can do it for. Well, it was a significant number less than what she'd been quoted. And I think the reason is because they had quoted her a brand new out-of-the-box transmission, whereas Ford also offers a remanufactured transmission, which is a completely overhauled, rebuilt unit, which would be fine even for me on a vehicle that has 75,000 miles on it. Pretty low mileage, though, for 2015, wouldn't you agree? And so I just started thinking about it. I woke up this morning and I said, wait a minute. She bought that from us in 2015. Everything that we sold since 2012 has a lifetime powertrain warranty. Why didn't I think of this before? And so I called my service manager and I said, verify her warranty coverage, please. Make sure she has lifetime powertrain. He called. They said yes. So he let me know. I called her. I said, you want the good news or the good news? She said, I'd like to have the good news because I need it today. She was not having a good day. And I said, well, you remember those numbers I gave you on the transmission? Yeah. I said, well, I'm going to have to give you another number. Uh-oh. Did it go up? I said, no. Went way down. The number now is $100. What? Yes. You have a lifetime warranty because you bought the vehicle from me. Oh. She started sobbing. Once she gathered herself, thank you so much. I said, well, you know, this is what we do. And I'm just glad I thought about the lifetime powertrain protection. I'm sorry that maybe I'm not as sharp as I used to be, and I didn't think about that right off. But yes, yeah, so she's going to get it covered with a $100 deductible. That's pretty cool, isn't it? You know, you need an extended warranty when you need it. You know, that's when people are saying, man, I am so glad I bought that because there's no way that I could have afforded to pay for this out of my budget. I would have had to go to the, you know, a loan shark to borrow this much money unsecured. And that's a situation a lot of people are in. So she didn't have to buy it, though, because at Gateway Ford and Gateway Nissan, we give a lifetime powertrain warranty to everybody that buys a new car. Pretty big advantage.
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17: I love delivering good news. But you know, I'm pretty good at delivering bad news, too. And because I deliver it with compassion, people say, what does that matter? Well, it does matter. Because I'm always looking for a way to mitigate the bad news. For example, if somebody comes in and says, well, blew my engine up, I'm not just going to go back to the parts department, add up all the parts, short block, long block, you know, all the different things that are required to replace the engine, and you know, do it the easy way, price a brand new engine. Why would I do that on somebody in a car that has 75,000 or 150,000 miles? It doesn't make sense to do that, folks. There are alternatives. And the alternatives come with warranties. And just because you get a quote from an independent shop or a dealer and they tell you what it's going to cost, you don't have to roll over and play dead at that moment. You get a second opinion. And that's why I put my cell phone out there, 423-552-2020. Text me, please. Don't call. And then I'll call you back. Or you can send me an email, Lenny, L-E-N-N-I-E, Lawson, L-A-W-S-O-N, 2020, @gmail.com. Tell me what your situation is. You know, what they've told you. Send me copies of the estimates. I'll be your guy. I'll help you figure out what to do. What will it cost you? Nothing. It's free. It's what I do. And so that's why I have listeners all over the world, I guess, because they like common sense advice. And I don't get a lot of phone calls from overseas. I don't really know why that is. Most of my, well, 99.9% of my phone calls and texts come from the continental United States. I've had three from Alaska. And because the problems are universal. You know, there's crooks everywhere. I was just reviewing the FTC guidelines, the new Federal Trade Commission guidelines for advertising. And man, I wish that when you saw this in dealer advertising that you would call and report them. All you have to do is call the FTC. And they have a line that you can call in on, and you're not going to be held accountable. They'll do their own investigation. But any dealers that advertise prices that do not reflect all non-government fees, like a dock fee, if you see a price on a new car or any car dealer's advertisement, and it doesn't have a dock fee, and then you get there, and they say, well, you got to pay the $14.95 dock fee. No, I do not. I'm sure the FTC will be happy to hear that you are doing this to me. Guess what will happen to that dock fee? It will go away. FTC is a powerful acronym. Also, advertising prices that factor in rebates or discounts that are not available to everybody. I saw an ad one time a dealer was advertising, you could get this price if you belong to this particular horse owners association. And not many people are going to belong to that. They got an extra $1,000, but they were deducting that from the price. And the ad said, your price might be as low as... And most people don't read all that fine print anyway. They just see the price, and then they go, they buy a plane ticket, they fly to this dealership, and who knows where. They show up, and the whole game's changed. And what happens is they go ahead and do it because they've already invested the time. And that's sad. Just remember the acronym of choice. I'll just call the FTC because all dealers know about it now. That's your leverage from the guru. And I'll see you next time.
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23: What are the chances you are listening to this while drinking a nice hot cup of coffee? If so, don't let me stop you. For years, we've been reporting on the health benefits of coffee, and that's not going to stop today. A new study, this one out of Harvard School of Public Health, found that coffee and tea could help lower your risk of developing dementia. People who enjoyed 1 to 3 caffeinated cups a day saw the biggest impact. In addition to the caffeine, coffee contains hundreds of bioactive compounds that can influence inflammation, glucose metabolism, vascular function, and oxidative stress. It's also possible coffee drinkers might be doing other things that keep them healthy. Eating a more balanced diet, getting plenty of exercise, sleep, not smoking, or drinking too much alcohol. And finally, staying socially active. I'm Dr. Sanjay Gupta, helping you live a better life.
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0: I'm Don Hellman with WJCW News. A man originally charged with first-degree murder and the death of an infant was found guilty of lesser charges after a week-long trial in Sullivan County. Alexander Pender was found guilty of criminally negligent homicide and misdemeanor reckless endangerment. Pender was indicted by a Sullivan County grand jury after a 10-month-old infant was found unresponsive by police in September of 2021. Pender faces 1 to 2 years of jail time for criminally negligent homicide and up to 11 months, 29 days for the misdemeanor reckless endangerment. He has yet to be sentenced. A man has been charged with attempted murder after Kingsport police say he stabbed another man Sunday night. Kingsport police responded around 10:30 p.m. to Indian Path Hospital regarding an assault that had taken place in the 700 block of Maple Oak Lane. It was determined that the 22-year-old victim was stabbed by 22-year-old Gage Wilson of Kingsport. Wilson was located in the 100 block of Witherspoon Drive near Fort Henry Drive. He was arrested and charged with attempted second-degree murder. And Johnson City will hold a party in the park at Carver Park Thursday, July 23rd, from 5 until 7 p.m. The free community event is part of Parks and Recreation Month. City staff planned family activities at the park. Another event is scheduled July 30th at Legion Street Pool with a free swim. Residents should check city updates if conditions force a change. With WJCW News, I'm Don Hellman.
1: Widespread heavy rain at times will keep that flood risk in the area throughout much of the afternoon and perhaps even into this evening. Flood watch in effect through 8 p.m., but they're definitely watching out for some heavy downpours from time to time, and there could be some flooding in some areas, so look out for that as you're heading out and about today. 84 degrees, lingering showers on Thursday, 82.
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7: Back in 2019, I made a documentary for HBO called One Nation Under Stress. And what was true then is still true now. Money and financial problems are consistently ranked as the number one cause of stress in the United States. And a brand new study out of the Mayo Clinic found that worrying about money may age the heart even faster than traditional risk factors. Unlike an acute stressor, such as a short-term work deadline or a brief illness, financial strain is often chronic and ongoing. And because money affects so many aspects of daily life, financial stress can be difficult to escape. Even so, financial stress does not mean you're doomed. It just means you need to double down on the things you know are good for heart health: diet, exercise, sleep, and of course, not smoking. I'm Dr. Sanjay Gupta, helping you live a better life.
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10: Across the country right now, at this very moment, there are probably arguments taking place about who's doing more of the housework, the homework, the shuttling of kids from this activity to that. It's true. By and large, women do more of this than men. But doesn't have to be that way. And if you and your spouse can level that playing field, it's going to make both of you and your kids happier. Psychologist Yelena Kecmanovic says this might be how you get there. As hard as it might be at first, try to think of your partner like a teammate, not an adversary. Learn how to do some of the chores your partner does to get a better understanding of how much effort something takes. And finally, take the time to acknowledge what the other person is doing. And every now and then, even express your appreciation. That'll go a long way. I'm Dr. Sanjay Gupta, helping you live a better life.
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0: I'm Don Hellman with WJCW News. A Carter County man was arrested on July 15th after what Elizabethton police said was a months-long investigation into alleged unlawful contact with a minor. According to a release, 52-year-old Danny Brown Jr. has been charged with 2 counts statutory rape by an authority figure, 2 counts sexual battery by an authority figure, sexual exploitation of a minor, dissemination of tobacco to a minor, providing false information, and patronizing prostitution. Police said a search warrant was executed on March 10th at Brown's Martial Arts to obtain electronic and physical evidence. Johnson City Public Works will mill and pave South Greenwood Drive between Colony Park Drive and Willow Springs Drive beginning today. During construction, roads will have temporary lane closures impacting daily traffic between 7 a.m. and 7 p.m. The work is estimated to take 2 weeks or until related construction is complete. Drivers who cannot avoid the area should expect delays, use caution, and observe posted speed limits for their safety and the safety of workers. And daily nonstop service between Tri-Cities Airport and Chicago O'Hare is now part of the region's air travel options. American Airlines began the route May 21st. Airport officials say the flight connects local travelers to one of the carrier's largest hubs. The service is intended to support business and leisure travel. With WJCW News, I'm Don Halliman.
1: Widespread rain, showers, and storms are likely here on your Wednesday. There is a flood watch in effect for the potential for flooding rain, so we'll be watching out for some heavy rain at times. Be careful as you travel out and about today. Temperatures in the 80s tonight, mid-60s, lower humidity tomorrow, just some lingering showers expected on Thursday.
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0: And welcome to it, the Chris Plant Show, wrapping up today's show. Thank you for being here. It's been an honor and a pleasure. I'll be back tomorrow, God willing. We'll cover everything in the news today, as well as the latest craziness out of the mouths of the Democrats. And trust me, it's overwhelming. We have so much to get to. But before we get out of here, I think this may be in response to my comments about Sohrab Hamamdani, the commie mayor of New York City. Steve is calling from Little Rock, Arkansas. Hello, Steve. Welcome to the Chris Plant Show.
1: Thank you, Mike. A wise man once said, you can vote your way into communism, but you're going to have to fight your way out.
0: Yeah, we might have to shoot our way out of it. I'm just saying. You're absolutely right.
1: I grew up playing Cowboys and Indians. My life may end playing Patriots versus Communists.
0: Isn't that a sad story? I hope not. I hope we're going to see people wake up. Yesterday there was a primary, Steve, out west, and the Democrat Socialist candidate that they were all looking for to upset the Democrat standard candidate, the Democrat Socialists lost by a large margin. So maybe our clarion call is being heard by these people. Maybe they're waking up. Let's hope so. But yeah, you're absolutely right. You vote your way into communism, it's a battle to get out of it. But thank you for that. Appreciate you being there. We will monitor everything. And then tomorrow we will share with you what we have seen. I have a couple of crazy stories for Thursdays, because that's what Thursdays are made for. Till next time, it's Mike Opelka saying thank you to Michael Piercy. Thank you to the lovely Jasmine for keeping the phones hopping, and to you, the listeners. Till tomorrow, enjoy every sandwich. And testudo, my friends. 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
3: From ABC News, I'm Michelle Franzen. In Delaware, President Trump and Pentagon officials, along with families, attended the dignified transfer at Dover Air Base for all four U.S. service members killed in Iranian attacks last weekend. First Lieutenant Tyler James Feehan of Hawaii, Sergeant Angel Rampersad of New York, and Private Isabella Gonzalez of Texas, all killed in Iranian strikes at a U.S. base in Jordan. Sergeant Michael Swinton of North Carolina was killed in Iraq during a controlled detonation of a downed Iranian drone. President Trump, before attending the solemn military ritual, telling reporters what he would say to families.
4: Well, all I'm going to say is we love you, we love your child, and that's what they are to them. They're their children. There's no games, no nothing. That's their child.
3: 18 U.S. service members have died since the war with Iran began February 28th. The U.S. military continues strikes against Iran now for an 11th straight day of renewed hostilities. Secretary of State Marco Rubio at the Asian Summit in Manila defending the ongoing war and says Iran wants to talk.
5: Iran has been reaching out to the United States both directly and indirectly to engage in talks about settling the differences with regards to what's happening in that part of the world. Unfortunately, so far, even though we have reached agreements, they have not kept their commitments.
3: In Mississippi, the family of Nolan Wells released findings from an independent autopsy. The teen died following a boat trip with friends July 4th weekend to Horn Island. His body found days later. Authorities say their preliminary investigation suggested Wells drowned. Wells family attorney Benjamin Crump reading the preliminary autopsy report at a briefing today.
6: Cause of death undetermined, pending investigation.
3: Crump says the report also stated that Wells's body was missing the throat organ, which is a standard practice in autopsies, but could be needed here to investigate the cause of death. Tropical storm Bertha churning toward Gulf states. The storm expected to make landfall later today in southern Louisiana. 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
9: I'm Don Hellman with WJCW News. Ballot Health announced Wednesday it's purchased 15 acres of land for the new Unicoi Hospital and set August 19th for groundbreaking for the new facility. Officials say the new facility will be a near replica of the old hospital that was destroyed by floodwaters from Helene. Ballot said the $25 million cost will largely be covered by FEMA and TEMA disaster relief funds. Ballot expects the project to take 18 months to 2 years. East Tennessee State University has implemented a new housing application system for this upcoming school year, hoping to solve some issues students had with previous years. Director of Housing Richard Swearinger said in the past there was a paper or online application, but the assignment was done by staff. Now a student applies, and when eligible, they log back into the application and select their room from a list of available spaces. ETSU move-in begins August 19th. And the Kingsport Board of Mayor and Aldermen approved on first reading a rezoning request that would allow for the expansion of a quarry near Tri-Cities Airport. The quarry is located off Airport Parkway, around 200 yards from Holston Elementary School. The company, Martin Marietta, said there would be a 100-foot buffer between the rezoned property and adjacent property owners, and that the zoning change would not impact traffic. Some residents have raised concerns about the potential for damage to homes, increased dust and traffic, and impacts on the school. Second reading will take place August 4th. With WGCW News, I'm Don Hellman.
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0: talking responsibly, but not necessarily in moderation. Vince Colonnaise.
1: All right, we'll get to Harmy Dillon and what's possible here as she demands answers from the state of New Jersey. That's coming up. But before we get there, you know this software claim that New Jersey's making? Oh, it's a software. The software was all jacked up. That's why so many foreign nationals were registered to vote. It's against the law, but it was a software problem. We got it fixed. Everything's fine. Really? The software company has issued a statement. The name of the company is IDEMIA. IDEMIA, I-D-E-M-I-A. They are the software vendor for the New Jersey Motor Vehicle Commission. And they issued a statement last night blaming the Democrats. Quote, IDEMIA works with the New Jersey Motor Vehicle Commission and has for more than 40 years. To support the process through which eligible individuals may indicate their interest in registering to vote when applying for or renewing a driver's license or state-issued identification card. IDEMIA's role is to transmit information through the motor vehicle system. The voter registration information is transmitted to the New Jersey Department of State, the Division of Elections, which is ultimately responsible for verifying eligibility to vote. Information submitted to IDEMIA must still be validated and adjudicated by the Division of Elections. You see? So the software company is saying, wait a second, this doesn't even make sense. The chain of custody here doesn't make sense. It doesn't matter if they indicate that they want to register to vote or don't want to register to vote. None of that matters. What matters is that the state government is supposed to verify every one of these applications that come through. And yet, all these foreign nationals, these non-citizens, are suddenly registered to vote in the state of New Jersey? The software company obviously is trying to insulate itself from any of the fallout here, but they're saying, this is not our fault. This is the fault of the Democrats who run New Jersey. But it's interesting because the Democrats want to make it your fault. They want to make it anybody else's fault besides Democrats. In fact, a Democrat New Jersey congressman, Josh Gottheimer, just released a statement today calling on the Trump administration to now begin reviewing its relationship with IDEMIA at TSA, CBP, that's Border Patrol, Customs and Border Protection, the FBI, and DOD Identity Systems. So in other words, this New Jersey Democrat is trying to turn a New Jersey election scandal into a Trump administration scandal. Isn't that fun? What a fun sequence of events. They told us it wasn't happening. Now they're saying, yeah, it's definitely happening. We're like 2 seconds away from them calling you racist again. Maybe by the other end of the news, we'll be back in just a moment.
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0: Vince Colonnaise.
6: 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I'm Don Hellman with WJCW News. Virginia State Police are investigating a deadly crash in Lee County. The crash happened Monday night. Police confirmed the investigation Tuesday The name and age of the person killed had not been released in the initial update. Authorities are investigating after a body was found in the remains of a Greene County home that caught fire Monday. Firefighters responded to a home on West Pines Road around 6 p.m. and found the home engulfed in flames. According to the Greene County Sheriff's Office, a body was found within the burnt debris. The body was taken to the William L. Jenkins Forensic Center for autopsy and identification. Investigators with the Sheriff's Office and the TBI are investigating the cause of the fire. And a traffic stop by Gate City Police and the Scott County Sheriff's Office Sunday led to the seizure of nearly a pound of meth and over $5,000. According to a release, during the stop, field sobriety tests were conducted while a canine unit conducted a free air sniff, which positively identified the presence of narcotics. Tia Johnson of Gate City faces multiple charges, including possession with intent to distribute more than 227 grams of Schedule 1 or 2 controlled substance, transporting more than an ounce of Schedule 1 or 2 controlled substance into the Commonwealth of Virginia with the intent to distribute, possession with intent to distribute a Schedule 1 or 2 controlled substance, and possession with intent to distribute a Schedule 5 controlled substance. With WJCW News, I'm Don Hellman.
7: Widespread heavy rain at times will keep that flood risk in the area throughout much of the

0: The President of the United States today attending the dignified transfer of remains of several American service members at Dover Air Force Base as they were welcomed home in flag-draped coffins. This is always a brutal, brutal thing. For all Americans who care about the well-being of our troops to witness this, the President in attendance today raising a hand in salute alongside all of these distinguished members of his administration. The President attending and saying today it is one of the hardest things to do. It's one of the hardest things to do. Here's the President of the United States just prior to arriving at Dover telling reporters at Joint Base Andrews his thoughts on the day.
1: We love you. We love your child, and that's what they are to them. They're their children. There's no games, no nothing. That's their child. And all you can do is throw out your heart. Thank you. Thank you.
0: All you can do is throw out your heart. That's their child. My message to them is we love you. We love your child. That's his message to the families today. The President honoring their sacrifice among the fallen, Tyler James Feehan, 25 years old, of Hawaii, Isabella Gonzalez, 19 years old, of Texas, and Angel S. Rampersad, 28, of New York, all three killed in the attack in Jordan as the Iranians fire on the barracks there in Jordan. Michael Emmanuel Swinton, 30 years old, of Spring Lake, North Carolina, also dying in Iraq during a controlled detonation of a downed Iranian drone. The President present today as their bodies were brought back to the United States of America. Just absolutely brutal. And, you know, the President has been utterly resolved to punish Iran for this at new levels. The President, in fact, just in the last half hour has posted to his own Truth Social account an article with the headline, Trump orders CENTCOM to open the gates of hell after U.S. troops killed, launches strikes on Iran. The President also saying today that from this point forward, anytime the Islamic Republic of Iran shoots at a ship in the Strait of Hormuz, whether it be by missile, rocket, drone, or any other device or weapon, the United States will bomb and destroy one bridge or power plant, including those located next to or in the capital city of Tehran. Thank you for your attention to this matter, President Donald J. Trump. So the pressure is definitely on. The President of the United States not in a mood to sit at a negotiating table with these guys right now. He was asked about this this week. So was Secretary Marco Rubio, Secretary of State. Marco Rubio asked about this. Both men saying, yeah, the Iranians are desperate for negotiations right now. They really want to talk to us. The media has no understanding of what's actually going on behind the scenes. The President said yesterday, scolding a reporter who pretended like she knew what was going on. He said, really? What do you have that I don't have? What information do you have that I don't have? But both men indicating in their interviews this week, yeah, we're not at the negotiating phase. We're not back at the table. Not just yet. Not after what they've done. We're going to keep hitting them very hard. And I think most Americans are going to agree with that. Because especially if we lose these great service members, people who raised their hand to serve their country, who went out under the orders of the commander-in-chief to fight in this battle against a regime that really has killed many thousands of Americans over the last 47 years. As they go out in that fight, the President supports them. And so do the rest of us. We've got a lot more to get to coming up on The Vince Show.
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5: 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I'm Don Hellman with WJCW News. More than 36,000 speeding violations have been recorded in Virginia's I-81 Work Zone safety camera program between Exit 7 and 10 since it launched on May 18th. According to the Washington County, Virginia Sheriff's Department, an average of 18,000 vehicles travel through the active work zone each day. Officials say the program has led to a 10% reduction in speeds, increasing driver compliance to 95%. Their goal is to reach 98% compliance to help keep workers and motorists safe. As of Monday morning, 36,088 violations had been recorded since the program began. A Greenville man has been charged in connection with the vandalism of a mural last week. Greenville police said a tip was submitted indicating that 21-year-old Brennan Hickman may be the suspect. Hickman was already in the Greene County Detention Center after being arrested Monday morning for violation of probation. During an interview, Hickman admitted to police that he spray-painted the mural and the wall at the intersection of Church and Bernard. Hickman denied knowing what the mural represented. The mural, painted by Greenville High School students, was made to celebrate important women of Greenville. Hickman was charged with vandalism over $1,000. In Bristol, Tennessee, city schools will make a 5-minute elementary schedule adjustment for the new school year. The change affects the tardy bell and daily arrival routine. The district says families should review each school schedule before the August 3rd opening. Bus and drop-off times may need small adjustments. School offices can answer building-specific questions. With WCW News, I'm Don Hellman.
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0: turn it up so all the liberals around you finally hear some common sense. 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

0: I'm Don Hellman with WJCW News. A man originally charged with first-degree murder and the death of an infant was found guilty of lesser charges after a week-long trial in Sullivan County. Alexander Pender was found guilty of criminally negligent homicide and misdemeanor reckless endangerment. Pender was indicted by a Sullivan County grand jury after a 10-month-old infant was found unresponsive by police in September of 2021. Pender faces 1 to 2 years of jail time for criminally negligent homicide and up to 11 months, 29 days for the misdemeanor reckless endangerment. He has yet to be sentenced. A man has been charged with attempted murder after Kingsport police say he stabbed another man Sunday night. Kingsport police responded around 10:30 p.m. to Indian Path Hospital regarding an assault that had taken place in the 700 block of Maple Oak Lane. It was determined that the 22-year-old victim was stabbed by 22-year-old Gage Wilson of Kingsport. Wilson was located in the 100 block of Witherspoon Drive near Fort Henry Drive. He was arrested and charged with attempted second-degree murder. And Johnson City will hold a party in the park at Carver Park Thursday, July 23rd, from 5 until 7 p.m. The free community event is part of Parks and Recreation Month. City staff planned family activities at the park. Another event is scheduled July 30th at Legion Street Pool with a free swim. Residents should check city updates if conditions force a change. With WGCW News, I'm Don Hellman.
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1: You know, at least Mike Lee's got his hat on right. Mike Lee posting today, this afternoon, during our program, even. He says, I'll say it again. Any form of mass amnesty for illegal immigrants undermines President Trump's outstanding work to secure our borders. It betrays the American people who voted for a Republican House, Republican Senate, and Republican White House to fully reverse the Biden invasion. Amnesty? Never. I mean, it's true. What are the lessons of the 2024 election? What did voters want? They wanted mass deportations, not mass amnesty. Come on, Republicans. Get on right. Be more like Mike Lee. That's always good advice. All right, let me thank one of our wonderful sponsors.

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Your SRN program will begin in 5, 4,

0: 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How are you doing today?
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0: Follow the sweeping investigation of President Trump's task force to eradicate anti-Christian bias. The governmental hostility and prejudice is uncovered. And Trump's fight to restore our constitutional liberties and religious freedom.
3: If we will not be governed by God, we must be governed by tyrants.
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4: I'm going to tell you the most common sense thing you could do in the next 10 minutes. Pull out your phone and text the word cruise to 94878. Don't even think about it. Just do it. Pull out your phone and text the word cruise to 94878. But Scott, where are we going? Good question. I'll answer you. We're going to the Gulf of America. I'm going. Mike Gallagher is going. Larry O'Connor is going. Jen Horn, Kurt Schlichter. All your friends here from Salem and Town Hall are going to be on this cruise ship. Gulf of America, mid-November, right after the elections. And we're going to have programming on the ship that you'll absolutely love. Gallagher's going to be playing pickleball shirtless up on the Lido deck. You don't want to miss that. Quite a sight, I'm told. This is a trip you'll never forget. In and out of Lauderdale. We honor America's 250th birthday. We spend time together with like-minded conservatives to discuss what just happened in the elections and what's going to happen to our country as a result. Stunning destinations, great food, great beaches, an amazing ship, the Eurodam. All around, a great idea. The most common sense thing that you can do. Text the word cruise to 94878. Get yourself on this ship. They're going to close this thing up in the next couple of days, I am told. There's just a couple of cabins left. And they're going to lock down the bookings in the next couple of days. Don't miss it. You'll regret it. You know, I don't want to hear it, by the way, if come mid-November, you didn't do this. And then you're texting me at the last minute. Scott, I should have listened to you back in July when you told me to book this cruise. Is it too late? Yes, it will be too late then. And I shall have no sympathy for you. But you can avoid all this unpleasantness if you just text the word cruise to 94878 right now. Get yourself on this ship. Gulf of America cruise. Don't miss it. All right. This week, I'm going to do installment number two. I've been looking at some congressional districts around the country where I think Democrats have made a huge mistake. And the mistake is installing some radical socialist or communist in a congressional district that they have held or should be competitive in, but may have played themselves out of the game because of the lunacy. Yesterday, we were in Arizona. Today, we're in Maine, specifically Maine's 2nd congressional district. It's a rare pickup opportunity for Republicans because for the last 8 years, it has been represented by a blue dog Democrat named Jared Golden. You may have heard of Jared. He makes the cable round sometimes. Trump won this district by 9 points, but Jared Golden, the Democrat, held on. However, Jared Golden became exasperated by national politics and the wokeness of the Democrats, and now he's out, retiring. And what's happened here is the Democrats are going to wind up with a candidate named Matt Dunlap. This is not who they needed, I can assure you. This guy is a Bernie bro. He was all in for Plattner, even after the allegations of abuse against women.

Your SRN program begins in 10 seconds. Your SRN program will begin in 5, 4, 3, 2, 1.

ongoing investigation of President Trump's task force to eradicate anti-Christian bias, the governmental hostility and prejudice is uncovered, and Trump's fight to restore our constitutional